0: I think I can relate to Martha a lot. This is Spirit Radio. I'm Rob Anthony. Martha, it's one of those listeners who shared her story. I relate to it, and I think a lot of people, you might as well. She was driving to work early, already tired and overwhelmed, trying to balance being a mom and her job, just caring a lot before the day even really started. And that's when she turned on Spirit Radio. And the song that she heard was exactly what she needed in that moment. The way she described it is that it felt like God was speaking right to her, reminding her, you're not alone. It's going to be okay. And that peace that gave her helped her walk into work with a better attitude, that peace that passes all understanding. 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

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Here's Big Daddy Weave. 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
2: 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That's 559-739-7373. Owner Mike Rodriguez leaves you with the verse from Colossians 3:23, which says, "Whatever you do, work heartily as for the Lord and not for men."
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Jeremy Camp's latest on Spirit. There's always this point on a Saturday when my weekend to-do list turns into next weekend's to-do list. I might have reached that point. Here's Phil Wickham on Spirit Radio.

0: I've decided to have a new job title, Garage Sale Inspector. This is Spirit Radio. I'm Rob Anthony. Somebody in Michigan went to a sale. It was an estate sale. After most of the good stuff had already been picked over. But they saw this little painting, seashells, in a hallway. Oh, that's nice. Paid $30 for it. But then they noticed it had a name on it. Abercrombie. And it said 51. That's the year. So they started looking into it. Turns out, this was a long-lost painting from 1951 by a surrealist artist named Gertrude Abercrombie. I didn't know that was a person. And I didn't know that a painting like that could be headed to auction valued between $150,000 to $250,000. But it started at $30. So now I want to know, are you finding these bargains at garage sales and estate sales? Because I try. It doesn't have to be worth $250,000, but maybe you found something at the thrift store, the garage sale, the marketplace, whatever. And you thought, man, there's no way I just got this for this price. I am all about that. Shoot me a text, 877-530-5388. I want to hear your best find.
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0: perfectly.
1: Do you answer the question on autopilot? I know I do often. 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I'm Rob. The question, somebody asks, what can I pray for you about? The auto response, oh, I'm fine. Everything's good. Even when it's not. Maybe because we don't know how to explain everything going on. Maybe because saying it out loud makes it hurt more. Maybe we've just gotten used to carrying our burdens ourselves. So how about a simpler question? What is one thing you would really like somebody to pray with you about? Not the whole story, not this perfectly worded prayer request, just the first thing that comes to your mind. 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You don't have to have all the right words. Just start with what's real. Be honest. We can get through this life and carry each other's burdens together. 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

0: One of the hardest things is encouraging someone who's grieving, but here is an incredible way that it happens. This is Spirit Radio. I'm Rob Anthony. This is a story from Kimberly she shared with us. Kimberly lost her husband several years ago, and she described that season as a place of brokenness that she never thought she'd come back from. Feeling like there's no hope, just tears. 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
1: I've never seen a morning the sun forgot to rise. 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

0: Three strangers, unrelated, but tied together with something in common. This is Spirit Radio. I'm Rob Anthony. It's Janet, April, and Narita. Just reading through some of the things listeners have told us about what spirit means to them. There's one idea that keeps showing up over and over and over again. I heard just what I needed at the exact moment that I needed it. Janet, April, and Narita, all of them had that experience. Janet said, it's like God sends the right song and it hits the spot exactly. April said, sometimes spirit's music is the only thing I have in the moment to get me through. And Narita said, it happens when she least expects it. And I get this boost of confidence to face what's ahead. Different people, different situations, same experience. Sometimes the song shows up right in the moment. You need to hear it. That is what's special about this whole place, that is completely listener supported. And that means you make that, you make those moments happen. The fall fundraiser starts on Monday. 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

I know we've had a concert tonight with Matthew West, but if you missed that one or you're just ready for more, we've got Megan Woods coming to the Wilson Theater in Fresno October 20th. 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

It's the little moments where God shows up. This is Spirit Radio. I'm Robbie Anthony. Before I head home for the night, I'm just thinking about some of the things that our listeners have shared with us. Like Marilyn, who's driving to work and discouraged when she heard, "God, I'm just grateful." She ended up being in the parking lot listening to it again and again before she went inside. And she said she walked into work actually joyful. Martha was on her way to work as a mom who also worked tired and overwhelmed, trying to have that balance and carry the day. She said the right song gave her peace before she even got there. And Kimberly, talking about walking through the loss of her husband, feeling completely broken, and how the music on Spirit gave her hope during that hard-to-find hope season. Those are three very different stories, but all three happened in pretty normal places. The car, to work, middle of her day, something that we all deal with. That's part of why I love this place and what God does. You never really know what somebody is carrying. The person driving next to you, your neighbor, you never know what's going on in their lives when that song comes on. We just trust that God ordained those moments. So as you head into a new week, keep that in mind. The little moments when something meets you right where you are, because sometimes we just get so distracted, they can pass us right by. That's what Spirit Radio is. Thanks for supporting it. And thanks for being here tonight. I'm Rob. Have a great evening. If you'd like to support

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Hope

I wanna dance like David, I wanna faith like Paul, I wanna sing like Silas tearing down the prison walls. I wanna face that fire, it won't

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0: Here's a reminder for you. I needed to hear this too. Your work is sacred. Make no mistake. Don't think that, well, if I work at a church, it's sacred, or if I do Christian branded, whatever. No. What you're doing, serving people, because you are in some capacity, you're serving the people you work for potentially, but you're also serving people you work with, vendors, clients, customers, co-workers. This is all a part of God's plan for us. It is sacred. It is meaningful. It's not like, oh, this doesn't count. No. This is where it really counts.
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0: I don't think this is going to surprise anybody. What restaurant has more fights than any other restaurant?
1: The restaurant of Charles Edward Cheese.
0: You have nailed it. Nice job. Yeah, it's Chuck E. Cheese.
1: Anyone who's taken their children there.
0: Police around the country, surprisingly high number of Chuck E. Cheese. It's by far more fights. And I think it's made for it.
1: It's made for it. I mean, and just your children, just that whole scrum.
0: Yeah.
1: And then you pour alcohol on it with whomever decides to imbibe on that. Yes.
0: And then all the buzzers and beeping and the animatronic animals.
1: It is. It just screams, fight, fight, fight, fight, fight. Let's get it started.
0: Let's get it started.

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1: I've heard people say that we pray to connect with God. Well, let me give you another way of thinking about it. Maybe we should pray from our connection with God. This is Jim Franklin, the senior pastor at Cornerstone Church in Fresno. When I'm not with my wife and I want to talk to her, I've got to connect with her through the phone. But when I'm with her, all I have to do is talk to her. I think we forget that God is always with us. He'll never leave us. He'll never forsake us. Instead of praying to connect with Him, maybe we should just pray from our connection with Him. It's out of the spirit of adoption that we cry, Abba, Father. Just like that old song says, He's as close as the mention of His name. I'd love for you to connect with us at Cornerstone Church in downtown Fresno. Service times are Sunday morning, 9 and 11 a.m. For more information about all of our ministries, go to our website, cornerstonefresno.com. I'd like to see you in church this Sunday.
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0: Some guys are just super cool when it comes to cars and stuff.
1: That's true, yeah.
0: That's very cool. I respect it. I don't have it. Mm-hmm. I tried. I don't have it.
1: You tried?
0: Oh, yeah.
1: Okay.
0: My stepdad was a little disappointed when I was complaining about how my car was smoking and stuff. And he was like, well, look, your oil. You don't have any oil.
1: Yeah.
0: And so, like, okay, well, I'll fix that. And then it still was smoking. I'm like, that didn't fix it. Mm-hmm. You still don't have any oil because you put it into the transmission fluid thing.
1: Oh, okay. So you're definitely not a car guy.
0: I have a, that's kind of begun my lifelong hate affair with cars. Right. My incompetence. I did learn something about oil, though. I don't understand. Oh, I'm not an automotive engineer, clearly. Mm-hmm. We need it, though, because everything just grinds against each other without it. And then things start smoking and they get ruined. Mm-hmm. It's destroyed. I can't think of a better analogy for grace. Like, you hear songs about it. Maybe you hear people talking about it. But that it's the oil. Like, just being a little graceful with people in your own home or with your coworkers, just a little grace. We don't have much of it in our culture anymore. Just that's what has been stripped.
1: That's true.
0: And things are smoking and stuff's happening in the engine and noises are going on and it's not good. But all I can do is go, look what the grace God's shown me. Now I want to manifest that towards other people. I've got to be doing that. It really is the thing that keeps this thing going.

0: Hope for the Valley is made possible by listeners.
1: Yeah, which ones?
0: Like you.
2: How do we get started?
0: Visit spirit889.com.

0: So, not like a big shock or anything, but this blue checkmark guy on Twitter made some comment about somebody, and then they're like, you have to take that back. And so he was so sorry.
1: Okay.
0: Basically, he said, how do you say it? Like, I'm sorry that I said, I take it back.
1: Okay.
0: I'm sorry I said that, but what I was saying was more complex. I don't think some of you understood really the meaning of what I was getting at here. So, once again, it strikes me, like, I got to catch myself making faux apologies.
1: Mm-hmm.
0: Whenever it's, but I was, you know, you really, I, but I, like, no, no, no, not, not but. It should be, the apology that I should offer, if I'm really being sorry, is, I'm not going to do that again. And I'm sorry I did that to you, and here's what I understand I've done, and that's got to stop. So thank you for helping me change. I mean, there's not going to be a, but you're not smart enough to understand me. It's not going to be part of
1: sorry,
0: an apology.
1: You're so
0: it's not genuine.
1: Not bright.
0: No.
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Hey, what's up? My name is Brant. I want to invite you to something. Producer Sherry and I are doing a Bible study on YouTube once a week, and it's about, honestly, it's about living in dystopia as a believer, because our culture is so messed up. And so how do we do this? And if you want to join us, we'd love it. We've had some great discussions, and it's, if you just look up Brant and Sherry Bible Study on YouTube,

0: on my mind. It is time for Brant's Three Things. I have an awesome fanfare. Where is it? Here it is. Right here.
1: There it is. Yes.
0: Found it. Just in time. Brant's Three Things today. Three traits of, and I was reminded by this because I asked a question on Facebook yesterday about honorable men.
1: Mm-hmm.
0: Do you know anyone who's honorable? And I'm not talking about celebrities. Like, I just want people to know, like, honestly, and I asked this on Facebook. Love the responses. Do you know an honorable man? I had someone complain, what about honorable women? I'm like, that's fine, but
1: yes.
0: You know what I'm trying to do is encourage people to be honorable. I'm trying
1: yes.
0: to encourage men, other men, to be honorable. And so having people say, I like this in a man
1: right.
0: helps a man to do more of it.
1: Yes, and it's okay to focus on that.
0: It sure is. So
1: yeah.
0: That's what we did. But three things that kept popping up in people's little stories. I just asked for like one little paragraph. They're fascinating to read, by the way, if you mm-hmm. want to read it. But one that came up repeatedly was along these lines. He's always quick to apologize.
1: Mm-hmm.
0: I thought that was really interesting. I'm not saying it's a guy who's pathological about, oh, I'm so sorry, I'm so sorry. That's not what they're clearly not what they're referring to and talking about their father being honorable or something. But he wasn't insecure. Mm-hmm. I think that's what they're driving at too. Like you, it's not faux apologies. It's not. Yeah, but this happened and that. It's not a man of excuses.
1: Mm-hmm.
0: But to be quick to apologize, own it, move on, grow. That came up a lot as a trait of an honorable man.
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0: Okay, we're talking about traits of honorable men here. Traits of honorable men. It came up on Facebook yesterday. I won't give you the whole backstory, but I wanted people to talk about honorable men in their lives. So certain things came up. One thing, I completely believe this. An honorable man does not scare or threaten his wife if he's married in any way.
1: Wow.
0: Not in any way. Do you threaten or scare your wife? And I don't mean overtly, verbally, or physically, but there's little things that we can do to undermine trust.
1: Mm-hmm.
0: Here's one way that you can actually threaten your wife, but you don't do this as an honorable man. You may not even think of it as threatening.
1: Mm-hmm.
0: And that is start to check out of your family. Start to get passive about everything. Mm-hmm. Start, okay, let's say, you know, you have it your way. I'll just stay quiet over here. I'm not going to do anything. It's very common, but it's actually really threatening to a wife when she starts to see that what's going on.
1: Wow.
0: So I that came up several times, but it's a form of being honorable to say she should never feel scared around me, and I'm also going to be active in our marriage. I'm not going to be passive, and she should never, ever, ever feel scared around me.

0: keep going.
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0: talking about honorable men, traits of honorable men. Brant's three things today, just picking three things. Talked about this on Facebook some yesterday. So interesting to hear everybody's stories about their dads or husbands or friends or brothers or whomever, like, that they know who's honorable. Mm-hmm. There's a lot of people in the news. So disappointing. Mm-hmm. How about this? Here's number three on the list. If you missed the first two, please go back and listen on the podcast or something. But how about this? Honorable men are not controlled by what they want.
1: Wow.
0: Now, that's true of people in general, but I just want to focus on men for a little bit. Mm-hmm. Like, an honorable man, if you grow up with a dad who's honorable, it wasn't like, oh, I got to have that car, so I'm gonna destroy our budget. Oh, I got to have this so I can feel better about myself, so I'm going to have to work so much I don't even know my kids. Oh, I'm not so straining for, I want this, or this woman's attractive, so I'm going to go after her. If it torpedoes everything, so be it. Like, a man can want something and go, that's not good for me. Hmm. Yeah, that's really cool, and we're not buying it.
1: Both and.
0: Yeah, that's awesome. Oh, she's attractive. Not doing anything about that. Yeah, they don't have to be in control of me.

0: grateful for you.
1: So glad you're listening. My name is Brant. Producer Sherry is here too.
2: In your Brant's Three Things, which I loved, by the way, you were talking about honorable men.
1: Yeah.
2: And you said an honorable man will not threaten his wife or have her feel afraid of him.
1: Yeah.
2: But then you said something that I never thought of, which is when a guy is passive, like it's just, okay, whatever you want, that's threatening. Why is it?
1: Because if you're, I guess, I mean, I'm guessing based on knowing my wife, she'd be wondering, like, is this the way it's going to be?
2: Hmm.
1: We're not going to be close again? Or you've become this passive thing?
2: Mm-hmm.
1: Now, I've talked with counselors about this and their own practices, or whatever. They'll say this is a more common problem than the tyrant man.
2: Wow.
1: He becomes really passive. So I'm just encouraging. It's not a guilt trip, by the way, if you're listening, if you're a guy. Like, I just want to encourage you, though, to stay active in it. I do think it's very threatening at a deep level. Like, where are we going?
2: If you're not going to participate.
1: Yeah, or you're just slipping away here. It's all, you've decided to kind of check out. But that happens. Mm-hmm. And we can't do it, because you don't want your wife thinking, am I kind of on my own?
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Hey, what's up? My name is Brant, and producer Sherry is here. They just came out with this study about solitude. It's fascinating. Solitude, like just spending time quietly by yourself, even if it's for a short time. We'll talk about it coming up.

0: You ever just go somewhere and be quiet? Like, don't bring your phone. Don't bring something to do. Just be quiet. It's very rare. But I thought this was really interesting. I saw this study about it, a very recent study. It said that doing that can be associated with lower loneliness or more loneliness, solitude. Mm-hmm. And the difference is between what makes you less lonely and more lonely, did I choose it myself or not? Which makes sense, right?
1: It does, yeah.
0: But let's look at the positive side of this. If you do choose it, just go listen to the Lord, have some quiet. No phone, no nothing to do. Just be with him. Realize it's I am not what I do for my job. I am not what I can do for everybody else. Even if it's just for 10 minutes. It's incredibly healthy.
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4: I've heard people say that we pray to connect with God. 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Maybe we should pray from our connection with God. This is Jim Franklin, the senior pastor at Cornerstone Church in Fresno. When I'm not with my wife and I want to talk to her, I've got to connect with her through the phone. But when I'm with her, all I have to do is talk to her. I think we forget that God is always with us. He'll never leave us. He'll never forsake us. Instead of praying to connect with him, maybe we should just pray from our connection with him. It's out of the spirit of adoption that we cry, Abba, Father. Just like that old song says, he's as close as the mention of his name. 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

0: All right, here we go. I am a shock jock, okay? So I am going to shock you, but I am... You know they have the news team you can trust?
1: Yes. Oh,
2: we're the news team.
1: Yes, yes.
0: I'm the shock jock you can trust.
1: Oh, okay. Yeah. That's interesting.
0: I have information that's fascinating. In fact, I've said this before.
1: Mm-hmm.
0: Well, it just hit the papers in England in the last week.
1: Uh-huh.
0: Slime molds can solve mazes and remember how to do it. Slime molds.
1: Mm. Okay.
0: They don't have neurons.
1: All right. What do you... I don't...
0: The implications are immense. And it's a huge issue. The paper has a long article about it.
1: Like it's a huge issue.
0: Where, like, the nature of intelligence.
1: Sure.
0: And this has implications for me as a believer. I think about that. Like, does consciousness follow matter?
1: Mm.
0: Or is it something that God gives as he wants? And it's not dependent on my brain, for instance.
1: Is this something long-term you expect people to unpack when they are sharing this fact?
0: It might take a while. let it sink in.
1: Because that's a lot.
0: Right.
1: You're asking a lot of
0: I agree.

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1: Should have been long gone now, yeah. Shouldn't be living.

0: friend.
1: So we're told to live a quiet life in scriptures in Thessalonians.
2: Mm-hmm.
1: And mind our own business, it says.
2: Yes, it does.
1: Some people might hear that and think quiet life, oh, boring. Or I'm bored.
2: Mm-mm.
1: Like, no, it's kind of the opposite of that.
2: Yep.
1: It means I'm not, like, why would you get all up in somebody else's stuff if you're not bored?
2: That is the truth.
1: Why would you have to sound off on everything?
2: Right.
1: It's like,
2: if you're not bored in your own life.
1: That's a product of being somewhat bored, yes. But living a quiet life often is the exact opposite.

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0: Whoa, check it out. I got this email from the T-Wolves Street Gang.
1: The T-Wolves.
0: T-Wolves. Anyway.
1: Timberwolves, I guess, is what that T. Well, we don't know. Yeah, sure.
0: Not really the point. Dear Brant, we've heard you're cool, and you seem cool, but we have a challenge for you. Do a full pommel horse routine there in the studio.
1: Sure. Wow. Yeah, yeah, absolutely.
0: Stick the dismount.
1: Uh-huh.
0: And then launch into a traditional jig on an Irish tin whistle while dancing a jig.
1: Oh, no.
0: If you can do that, well, we're prepared to admit you are incredibly cool. Sincerely, Tripp, who's the secretary treasury, says of T-Wolves Street Gang.
1: Oh, we don't know who CEO is. Is this an Irish gang?
0: I don't know.
1: Okay, well, what an interesting... Okay, just be careful. Put the little chalk
0: Let me get centered. This is hard.
1: By all means.
0: It's pommel horse and dance. Okay.
1: Yes, go ahead.
0: Here we go. Uh-huh. We're going up on the thing. Here we go.
1: Whoa. Oh, okay. Wait. You just got to... What? Brant, be careful. Oh, man. Okay. All right. Yeah. Oh, Brant, watch the chair. You got to... Oh, my goodness. Okay, we get it. I think we get it. Please, take care of yourself.
0: Thank you.
1: My goodness.
0: Yeah.
1: That's... Whew. You're going to need an Epsom salt bath later because that was really...
0: I will. I pulled it off.
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Greetings to you. I am Brant. Sherry is here. As he is wont to do, Jesus asked some incredible questions. Some amazing in-the-moment questions that still 2,000 years later, we're going, whoa. Wow. I want to talk about one of those questions in particular that I never really understood until recently. We'll talk about that coming up. Lord, I'm

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0: Sometimes we like to sit on the old front porch, think about the days gone by. We really did live this way.
1: Okay.
0: You're a little bit younger. You have no idea. So right now, you know, I want to listen to some music. Oh, I'll just turn on the station, bam.
1: Sure.
0: Okay.
1: Yes.
0: There was a time, and it was a fairly limited window, but a lot of us had cassette players in the car.
1: Right.
0: But the world had gone to CD. And so if your friend had a CD portable player,
1: yes,
0: you'd have to buy an adapter.
1: That's right.
0: Okay. And to power the CD player, you might have an adapter that plugs into what we had as a cigarette lighter.
1: Yes, into the lighter.
0: Right.
1: But then there was an additional adapter.
0: That looked like a cassette.
1: Yes, and you put that in a cassette player to play the CD.
0: And it had a cord to fool your thing.
1: To make it feel like a cassette, but it was actually playing from the CD.
0: Right.
1: Being powered by the lighter.
0: Very complex.
1: Yes.
0: And it ultimately, like, the audio quality was cut like 95%. Everything was lost.
1: It was, but you know what? You didn't care because it was like, oh my goodness, it works.
0: It works. I can't believe it. That we lived that way. It was hard.
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0: telling you,
1: the older I get, the more I keep thinking about how genius Jesus is dealing with people. Okay, for example, I think we mentioned this a couple weeks ago, but this question where he goes up to the guy who's an invalid and has been for 38 years.
2: Yes.
1: And he's like, do you want to be healed? Because the guy's like, heal me or whatever. Like, do you want that? That always seemed like this is a weird question, but that's a really smart thing to ask about. Because a lot of us, ultimately, it's sad but true, and I'm not talking about anybody specifically, but we get defined by this thing we've been carrying around. So if somebody comes to me with a problem, do you want this to be over? Do you really want this resolved?
2: Yeah.
1: Because then it can't be your thing anymore.
2: Right.
1: If you actually resolve this lingering issue, we can't be talking about this anymore. Like, it's over. So do you really want that?
2: It's not, and it puts the onus of responsibility on you.
1: It totally does.
2: Yeah.
1: And it's just Jesus knowing, again, how we humans work, and that sometimes there's things that we are dealing with, but that's what we're stuck.

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0: tell you what, it's good to ask questions. You hear something like, oh, a survey of this says, okay, who's funding the survey? Just saw this.
1: Mm-hmm.
0: A survey very recent found that half of Americans have actively avoided a neighbor. 30% have stayed inside before they left. 20% pretended not to see them. 10% have turned off their lights or TV to make the... So it's like, yeah, we all just, yeah, don't like our neighbors. We have people... 40% would pay an extra $5,000 for good neighbors to replace their old neighbors. Like,
1: oh, wow.
0: You know who funded this study?
1: Who?
0: It's a fence-making company. I'm not kidding.
1: Are you serious?
0: Yeah. And their conclusion is everybody hates their neighbors.
1: So use our fences.
0: Right.
1: I was trying to think who would have...
0: Who had a vested interest.
1: Yeah, well, okay.
0: Like, well, you probably don't like your neighbors, do you?
1: Guess what? We have 20%
0: off. Maybe, I don't know. Well, yeah, we have a nice fence.

0: Cook for the Valley is made possible by listeners.
1: Yeah, which ones?
0: Like you.
2: How do we get started?
0: Visit spirit889.com.

0: perfectly. Yeah, I like this a lot. It's in Psalms. David talks about how he has calmed and quieted his soul. That's in Psalm 131. Calmed and quieted his soul. This is good. We can repeat truth to ourselves about the goodness of God. We can actually trust him. I'm reminding you this because we all need reminded all the time about this. Very few things outside of what, you know, like right here, right now, in our culture are going to remind you he can be trusted. Not every alarm bell has to be obeyed. Not every alarm bell has to be attended to. You can calm and quiet your soul. You remind yourself of the truth.
1: If you're feeling behind, you're right on time for God. 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
0: Yeah, I don't know how you do it, and I know I've put you through it. It's amazing that you can love me like I love me like I am.
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On one hand, you may never be a millionaire. On the other, decent chance you'll always have a roof over your head because you play it safe. But are you playing it too safe? We'll discuss next on Spirit Radio.

0: Good news is you'll probably never be without a home. I guess the bad news is you're probably never going to be a millionaire because, well, you play it safe. But are you playing it too safe? I'm Tim on Spirit Radio, and that is actually something that I told my wife of 34 years when we were engaged, that I'm not much of a risk taker. But the problem is, it's because I'm afraid to make a mistake, if I'm honest. Maybe you can relate to that. Here's the truth. God's given each of us gifts and opportunities and resources for a reason. And you don't necessarily have to know exactly how things are going to turn out. Now, I'm not saying to be crazy, but there are those moments where it's good to trust Him and take the next step, use what He's given you, and don't let fear hold you back.
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It's hopeful. And well, I guess you could say Jeff says everything is better when he listens to Spirit. 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

Gaze God Gave, Matt Hammett on Spirit. I'm Tim. I feel like I've officially turned into the grandkids. Something great happened. Now what's next? Amazing show with Matthew West last night at Port Naz. Now we look forward to Megan Woods coming to the Wilson Theater in Fresno October 20th. That's a Tuesday. You can find out all about that show at spirit889.com. And don't forget, while you're there, find out all about fall fundraiser that starts Monday. I ran for-

0: Gonna be all right. Matt Maher on the Central Valley Spirit Radio. My name is Tim, and as you know, if it's on social media, grossly exaggerated, except when it comes to smartphones and little children, so much fun. So I've got 4-year-old Hannah and 2-year-old Emma FaceTiming 2-year-old Millie, who lives in Florida. The conversations, the running up and down the hallway, then the phone calls come in. It's amazing what they figure out at a young age. My father-in-law calls, rejected. No, not gonna answer. Then my friend Ryan, we decided we would call him while FaceTiming Millie, and it keeps getting better. Then we're done, right? When you're done FaceTiming, what do? Well, if you're an adult, you say goodbye. 4-year-old, we just hang up. We go about our business. Yeah, everything on the internet when it comes to small children and smartphones. Mm-hmm. It's all fact, I'm telling you.
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We love because he first loved us. And I love that about Jesus. You know what? He doesn't ask you to do something that he doesn't already do himself.

0: It's fall in the Central Valley, which means no rush to take the pool noodles out of the pool, right? That is unless you want to do some fall decorating on the inside. I always wondered how people do these decorations. Like, am I missing something? And somebody took a pool noodle and then, like, stuck it under the cabinet in the kitchen, like, from the cupboards above. Am I explaining that well? And then they started putting all these fall decorations into the pool noodles. Looks kind of amazing, actually. Never in a million years would I thought of doing it.
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And then God provides the miracle, the story of Brandon Lake on Spirit.

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1: It's only been a couple of hours, but I'm telling you what, the phone is constantly vibrating as my wife Sheila is with the littles today. Kids are out of town, spending time together, and we've got the grandkids, which is a ton of fun. But it truly is amazing how quickly they are bored. Like, what are we doing? What are we doing? We just started something like 10 minutes ago, and it's crazy. The youngest, she does like a page in a book. That's it. Then she's ready for the next book. It's hard to entertain them. And then on the flip side, it's maybe it's you. I know it's Sheila and I. When plans cancel for the weekend and you're like, no, it's not a matter of what are we going to do. Well, that means we know what we're doing. Nothing. And that's a good thing.
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0: strict home, maybe you go so far as to having no rules. And then maybe your home had no rules, and you're like, yeah, that was a bad idea. I'm going to go really strict. Well, in the same way, if you've seen this season of Dancing with the Stars, in the past, people would dance like me, which is not good. And they would get like 7s or 8s. And you're like, how is this possible? And then this year, it's almost mean. I mean, you've gone from everybody gets a participation sticker to now it's like everybody's getting 4s. I'm like, what in the world is going on? I'm like, no, there's no chance you could get me on Dancing with the Stars now. First of all, I don't qualify as a star to get there, but yeah, no. If I'm going to do that, I need a participation sticker. The 4s would not work.
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Revival Jeremy Camp on the Central Valley Spirit Radio. Wonder no more. What pictures are on your phone after the kids have had your phone? Yeah, as I was talking earlier, the 2- and 4-year-old borrowed my phone for FaceTime, and now I have some amazing selfies that I know they didn't know they were taking, but they're never going away. Woke up feeling anxious, happened.

0: Cochrane and Company, what grace can do, and what a beautiful reminder it is that even if you've been carrying shame from in your past, that you don't have to hide like shame tells you to. Grace calls you home. I'm Tim on Spirit. You're familiar with the prodigal son, right? It points you back to the father who isn't waiting to condemn you. He is ready to meet you where you're at. And not only meet you, but to meet you with open arms.
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appreciate the transparency of Ryan Stevenson. He's lost a lot in his life, gone through difficult times, and yet has remained strong in his faith. This I know on Spirit.

0: Radio. I'm Tim. It is National Coffee Day. Praise the Lord that like every study that comes out tells you that coffee is good for you. There's some benefit within reason, but like if they started telling you that coffee was bad for you, what changes would you make? Could you make changes? I mean, I could. My wife is a tea drinker. I don't hate tea. I mean, it's definitely not coffee, but I would still survive, though I know many of my friends. Marina, I'm talking to you, girlfriend. I know she'd be in big trouble.
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Rachel Purcell on Spirit. And, well, because Toby Mac and Sheryl Crow kept going to the pickup line after school, that's how they met and collaborated. God connects the dots in incredible ways. 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

0: perfectly. Thank God that so many dads in the Central Valley are those dads. You know what I'm saying? Like when you're talking to your daughter and like, you're going to wear that out of the house. Yeah, I am. You're not going to do anything about it. And then the dad gets the short shorts and the crop top and suddenly that comes to an end. Yeah, that's me as a dad. So I'm kind of disappointed I didn't think of this. For the true pumpkin spice latte lover in your life, a dad clearly went out and he got a small pumpkin, you know, cut the top off, scoop the guts out, but then decided, look, next level pumpkin spice, right? He fills the little pumpkin up with coffee, adds some pumpkin spice and cream, and then begins to drink it. And then I thought, well, I have seen people drink out of a shoe. I'd rather drink out of the pumpkin. It looked good, kind of messy, but I'd give it a shot.
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You want to say thank you to somebody you've never met? It's kind of a weird idea, but I'm Rob Anthony here on Spirit Radio. That somebody you've never met has helped put that song from Phil Wickham on your radio. That's a pretty special kind of generosity. They don't get to ride along and see who is turning on that song. They don't get to hear your kids singing in the back seat or know which word.

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That is Emerson Day on Spirit Radio. The song is called No Smoke, which is what my fantasy football opponent doesn't want any of today. We'll see how that goes.

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0: Matt Marr on Spirit Radio. I'm Rob Anthony. There's this annoying gap between my eyes and what my camera sees. I've been taking my son to the airport every weekend, and we grab our cameras, we take pictures of these planes in the sky. And to our eyes, they look great. It's clearly that's an airplane, or as my son says, a Boeing 737 MAX 9. Very clear, very obvious, awesome, good picture waiting to happen. And then we get home and we see the pictures that we took. It's like, there's something doesn't match up there from what we saw. So now I'm looking and asking questions about, okay, what were our camera settings? How was the lighting? What aperture were we at? We're trying to figure out why the picture does not look as good as we saw it with our eyes. I like having something. I'm still learning because it's easy to spend a whole day doing things that we already know how to do. But then we get annoyed the second something new takes place. So in this, we get to give ourselves room, a little room to be learning and to not be perfect. If you are learning something too, I'm right there with you. Hopefully your subject has the ability to be captured a little more crispy than ours.
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4: 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She can be reached at 559-685-1000. Rose Cunones believes Philippians 4:13. I can do all things through Christ who strengthens me.
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the valley floor looks flat. But there's so much happening underneath. So it is with you. 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

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Real hope for the Valley.